0: little solo in here a couple of weeks ago, but as far as a true artist, you're the first one we've had in here. So
1: I'm not sure I know how to take that.
2: I'm going to be quiet.
0: I tend to stay out of the way here, Randy, so if I think of something, I'll jump in the middle of it, but I'll let you and Joel have a good dialogue here.
1: Well, I tell you what, before we really get into the interview process, let's introduce Randy's new single, Cowboy.

and buckskin, silver turquoise accents, knee-high leather boots, a 10-gallon hat. He squints into the sunshine. He always looks that way. Is he a legend? Is he mortal? Let history

0: Well, there was Cowboy. I sure like that song, Randy. How'd you come up with that thing?
1: Well, it's written for the team pinning contest for the IWMA.
0: Tell us what the team pinning contest is.
1: The team pinning process is you take a Western poet and you take a songwriter and you pair them together and give them a prompt for a song, and they write a song and submit it for this competition. And everybody in the room has had the same prompt.
0: And so this is a song that you wrote for that competition, but it was so dadgum good, you decided to record it and release it as a single, did you?
1: Yes, yes, and I'm really thankful for Tom Swearingen, because he gave me permission to go ahead and release this song, and a great co-writer, really a good friend now.
2: How's that process work? Because you're in Amarillo, Tom's in Oregon. How's the team pinning partnership work?
1: Well, this one was a little complicated because he was actually on a big ocean cruise going through the Panama Canal. And so every time he hit Wi-Fi, we were sending notes back and forth to each other. And I was writing a melody and recording it on my phone and sending it to Tom. And then I'd wait for him to get to a port or the next place they had Wi-Fi. And he would send back his comments and his edits and his changes.
2: So it's really not much different than the old days when you'd have to find a telegraph office. You guys just send it through the air instead of down the wire.
1: I think the telegraph may have been a little faster. But I was in New Mexico at our family cabin, and my wife got tired of me running off and hiding in our bedroom and making tapes for Tom. And but we really had a good time writing this song, and it's written around the idea that every boy has a dream, and this boy in this song wants to be a cowboy. And I tell the story about Golden Hour, which was 5 o'clock in the evening, when my mom would let us turn the TV on, and there was Guy King, and there was Roy Rogers and Dale Evans, and sometimes Cisco Kid, sometimes the Lone Ranger, and I was one of those kids. I wanted to be a cowboy. And so in a song, you know, there's no barriers. You can go there.
0: Well, it's a really good song, Randy. Let's go back and give us a little bit of background. Where you come from? How did you come into music? And how did you come into Western music?
1: Well, I came... I'm from Amarillo, Texas, and that's where we're at today. And I was born and raised here. My dad was born and raised here. And we go back a long ways here in Amarillo. And we're a family of painters, painting houses and commercial buildings, that sort of thing. And so I grew up in that trade here in Amarillo. But when I was about maybe 6, 7 years old, my brother took guitar lessons, and he would come home and teach me what he learned. And that's how I learned to play guitar. And my mom was a big music fan, and she had one of those console stereos in the living room, and you could hear her at the end of the block. It was great. And then she loved rock and roll and all that sort of stuff. And I, this was the early 60s, and she put my brother's guitar in my hand one day, and she said, "Play with that record." And it was Johnny Rivers, Maybelline. And that song's an A, and somehow or another I hit an A note, and I was hooked. I sounded like I was on the record for just a brief flash of time. And I wanted to be a singer-songwriter ever since.
0: Well, you actually became a songwriter. I think you're one of the finest songwriters that I personally know, for sure. What is it about songwriting?
1: Gosh, it goes deep into us. I'm convinced everybody's got a story, and everybody also has a need to tell that story. I feel like I have a need to hear other people's stories. And so all that wraps up into creating stories, exchanging them with other friends and audiences, and coming away with a connection that bounds us to through this music.
0: Well, you could have just as well been a novelist or written short stories, but no, you put it to music.
1: Yes. Yes, and I think music speaks to me really deeply, and I think that I think I get that from my mom. She could get lost in a Ray Charles record.
0: Mm. And can't we all?
1: I know, you know, and I grew up getting lost in folks like John Denver, you know, and Michael Martin Murphy, and those stuff.
0: That's before he was Martin.
1: He was Mike.
0: Right?
1: He was Mike when I first access came across him in Red River, New Mexico.
0: Mm.
1: But what great models, you know.
0: Well, and I know a little bit more history than just that. You actually seem like Texas music was kind of an influence, and you played with a group of guys, and that's the kind of music you were playing.
1: Yes, yes, we wrote a lot of the music, and we copied a lot of music. Did covers, particularly of Michael Murphy and Jerry Jeff Walker, mm-hmm. and Guy Clark. And Towns Van Zandt, those guys, they were mentors in their own way to us on that. There's a little town in New Mexico called Red River, had a place called The Outpost, and it was run by a group called Three Faces West. And those three guys probably had more influence on me, on where I'm at today, than anybody else. Wayne Kidd, Rick Fowler, and Ray Wiley Hubbard when he was just Ray.
2: Just Ray.
0: Well, you know, and that influence is kind of country, kind of Western. But then you gravitated toward what a lot of people would call Americana or folk.
1: Yes. Yes. And I think that came through some of the influence of guys like John Denver. Moving that way, really, really liked the Nitty Gritty Dirt Band in their heyday, mm-hmm. and those people made a big impression on me about all the possibilities, you know. And it's interesting you think about it. John Denver and Nitty Gritty and all those guys, they were coming out of the same studio.
0: Yeah.
1: So I think there was something to. I can't remember his first name right now. Bill McEwen, mm-hmm. was a producer for a lot of that music, and I think that I would have to give him credit for a lot of the feeling I get when I listen to music, and he created those soundscapes.
0: Well, you know, and they call that folk music, and what we do today, what you and I do,
1: I think Denver particularly was kind of Western.
0: Yeah,
1: and a lot of his, mm-hmm. lot of his music.
0: Well, but isn't Western just folk music?
1: Yes, it is. But it honors the traditions, and it honors the land and stuff in a way which I think folk music doesn't quite get to.
0: Mm.
1: Western is a little more intimate with those things.
0: Yeah,
1: with our traditions and our land, and the values that have come to become what we call the Western lifestyle.
0: Well, living in Amarillo, and you know, you live in the West. But not only that, I know something about you that maybe our audience might like to know. And you've got a cabin up at New Mexico, not too far from Red River, in a little town called
1: Eagle Nest. It's up about 3 miles outside of Eagle Nest, up in the trees, and it means everything to me. My dad and my brother and I had the privilege in 1968 to start construction and to build every bit of that by hand.
2: Yeah, that was in the days where you didn't just run down to Taos or Cuesta to the Lowe's. If you needed it, you'd put it in the back of the pickup in Amarillo, and you drove up there with it, wasn't it?
1: Yes, we did. We drove trailer after trailer up there, and there was a sawmill down in the valley.
2: Mm-hmm.
1: And if you needed to, you could go by lumber mill direct from the sawmill, but you might get a squirrel's tail hung in some of the studs. And they might be 2x8 on one end and be 2x2 on the other.
0: Well, you and your family, you built that, and
1: you've worked on it.
0: I've been there. I've worked a little bit on that cabin.
1: Side by side with me.
0: I love that cabin. I tell you what, you've invited my wife, Kelly, and I to spend time with you and Ann being your wife. And we spent some wonderful days and some wonderful evenings up there, and we just love the Palmer cabin.
1: And it means so much to me, and you find it in a lot of my songs.
0: Yeah, well, fact is, that just leads us right into this next song. It's one of my absolute most favorite Randy Palmer songs, and it's Welcome to My Home. Tell us a little bit about Welcome to My Home.
1: It's a truncated part of the story of building that cabin with my dad, particularly. He insisted on using 20 penny nails, so that's in there. I left out the part that where electricity hadn't quite reached us when we started the cabin, so we had to handsaw and nail every board that went into that thing. And when we got through framing it, the electrician showed up.
0: Well, here for your pleasure is Welcome to My Home by Randy Palmer.

0: Randy, we're back. Joel, from Welcome to My Home. I want to remind you, you're listening to Strays to the Gate, The Weekender, and it is sponsored by Champion Barbecue Supply. They've got their new Cajun shop there. 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And great store in a store right there, the Cajun shop in Champion Barbecue Supply. And you know what? If you're listening to this and you're in Tupelo, Alabama, no, that's Tupelo's in Mississippi. 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Great folks. Hope you'll go over and visit with them if you're here. They're at 34th and Coulter in the Summit Shopping Center. That's right by Jason's Deli and Beef O'Brady's. And to make sure and let them know that you heard about it, right here on Strays at the Gate on 103.9 in Amarillo and American Cowboy Radio. Randy, welcome back. We're glad you're here. Just heard Welcome to My Home. That's a great song.
1: That song means a lot. When I first wrote it, I couldn't play it in front of my dad without crying.
2: I understand that completely. Well, Randy, so now we've moved from what we'd call Americana folk music into what we'd call, you and I'd call, folk western.
1: Yes.
2: How did you get there?
1: Well, you have a big part of that story. One is, where our friendship developed, you started playing songs that I had never heard before, and there were things in there that I was attracted to as a writer. I think of that song of yours, Blue Water Bar. First time I heard it, I knew that was a great song. And you snuck it in on us. We were in a circle singing, sharing songs, and Joel, up to this point in time, had always passed and said that he would just rather listen. But this one time he said, I got a song. And it was great. It was a wonderful song, Blue Water Bar. And I think that started a lot of things moving in your directions. It was a wonderful thing.
2: Explain to me now how you came into Western music.
1: Well, you and I both received invitations from our friends Jim Jones and Alan Chapman.
2: Yep.
1: And Bobby Jean was there.
2: Bobby Jean
1: was there at SWRFA, which is the Southwest Regional Folk Alliance conference. We were all crammed into hotel rooms showcasing for each other, and they came up and invited us to be a part of an organization called IWMA, and to explore Western music, because they thought that we sounded pretty Western to them. And I do think that's one of the two or three best decisions I ever made, was to go to the IWMA. And one, meet a great bunch of folks, but two, is to become involved in a music scene where, if you're a little guy like me, you can still have a voice.
2: Mm-hmm.
1: And it's a wonderful, wonderful thing. And I love this Western music. Everything from the traditional cowboy songs all the way up to the what I call progressive Western. Yeah. On that. And some of my stuff falls into that progressive Western side.
2: Yeah, or a contemporary Western.
1: Yeah.
2: Sure. Well, and then so you went to the IWMA convention in Albuquerque. That was
1: 3 years ago.
2: Shortly after the SWRFA.
1: Yeah. It was that we were at SWRFA in September, and then in November we went to Albuquerque.
2: Yeah.
0: And let's clarify things. You've been saying IWMA. That's the International Western Music Association. Find out more about them at their website, iwesternmusic.org.
1: Mm-hmm.
0: And find these performers. Y'all are both listed on their performer pages, and they can find out how to book y'all and maybe get to play a concert or two here and there.
1: Yeah.
0: But Western, it used to be the Western Music Association, they went international. and got some great leadership. Got a lot of these artists that we play here on American Cowboy Radio are very good supporters and very good members of the International Western Music Association. You guys carry on. I just wanted to get that plug in for my friends.
1: Well, and but I just plugged some of these other organizations too.
0: Sure.
1: So I mean, you can help me. AWA. I mean,
2: Academy of Western Artists.
1: Yeah, that's a great organization to be a part of too, and to see where this music reaches, and also the variety of people involved in Western music.
2: Yep. Well, and another one would be Western Writers of America.
1: Yes.
2: Which
1: they've been very kind to you and I both.
2: They have been. Randy was the recipient of the Spur Award last year with a co-write that he had written with Merle Bergante, and most importantly, Miss Sarah Pierce.
1: Yes.
2: On her song.
1: Yeah, and don't forget to I need to make a plug. Joel is this year's recipient of the Western Writers of America's Spur Award.
2: Well, now, you mentioned Jim Jones and Alan Chapman, and I know in both of our careers within the Western music, those two guys are, for us, the most important two individuals in the genre.
1: Yeah. They're the ones who nurtured us along the way, and given us opportunities, and encouraged us to hang in there and to play these songs. My esteem and my respect goes out to both of them.
2: Yeah, yeah. Well, not only that, we had an invitation to attend a very unique event, you and I, with both Jim and Alan and a couple of other folks. Tell us about that.
1: That was at we were invited to a Western Riders retreat, and it was on the Elkins Ranch at the top of Mount Taylor, which is one of the holy mountains from the Navajo Nation up in northwestern New Mexico. And we got there, and it was great because at the gate, they told us, if you got four-wheel drive, put it in four-wheel drive. And then 2 hours later, we landed where we were going to actually be. And it was great. Four-wheel heaven. And there were like four cabins that we used across the top of this mountain. And you and I and Alan and Kelly stayed in one. But where we played was in another one.
2: Mm-hmm.
1: And so Alan was riding with me after we played one night. And so we broke up probably around 2 in the morning, something like that. And we headed back towards our cabin. And this song that I'm going to let you introduce became a reality as we were driving along the way. Do you remember?
2: Absolutely, absolutely. Mm-hmm. Dance, Ponies Dance. And you know, I'm a little bit jealous because Kelly and I had to leave songwriting experience a day early. And so you and Alan had that special time, and you saw these wild horses you actually saw wild horses.
1: Oh, yes. We almost actually got run over by wild horses. And it tells you a lot of the story in the song, but it's every word of that song is true. And when after this event happened, I remember sitting in my 2003 Tahoe, and I looked at Adam. I mean, at Alan, and he looked at me, and we both said, "I'm going to write that song."
2: And well, before you give up all the story, let's listen to Dance, Ponies, Dance, and we'll be right back.

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1: There's a lot going on in the Pampa area these days, and you can get it all in the Pampa News. 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

0: Yeah. Randy, you were there fishing in Eagle Nest Lake. That's something. Proud to have you here on Strays of the Gate, the Weekender.
1: It's an honor to be here. Thank you.
0: Come back and join us again sometime soon.
1: I would love to.
0: Okay.
2: Thank you, Brother Randy.
1: Thank you, Joel. Thank you. Thank you for all those times that you pulled my feet out of the fire.
0: Happy trails, buddy.
1: Thank you.
2: All righty.
0: It is Saturday night. It is almost time for the Happy Stay Bank Bob Wills Saturday Night Dance Party. While we gather up all the stations in the network, that would be the Legends Classic Country Network and American Cowboy Radio stations, why don't you take this time to scoot the coffee table out of the middle of the living room, call your neighbors, let them know that the Happy Stay Bank Bob Wills Saturday Night Dance Party is about to come to life. As we do every Saturday night, we'll let John Wayne lead us all in the Pledge of Allegiance, and then as tradition holds, we'll roll into Bob Wills and the Texas Playboys with San Antonio Rose. We appreciate you listening. We should have everybody just about gathered up by now, so let's get on with the program.
3: I pledge allegiance to the flag of the United States of America and to the republic for which it stands. 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

Well, it's a little bit late, but we did get the Happy State Bank Bob Wills Saturday Night Dance Party kicked off. Hope you're enjoying it. We just heard Strays at the Gate, The Weekender, with Amarillo's Randy Palmer, Joel Alden White, and I. Well, we got to interview him this week right here in the American Cowboy Radio studio. Had a good time with him, and hope you can tune in. You can hear that program again Sunday evening at 9 o'clock right after Circuit Rider Roundup with Alan and Jill. Okay, we've got a great show lined up for you tonight. Let's get everything out of the way. This is the Happy State Bank Bob Wills Saturday Night Dance Party. I'm Ben Parks, your host. 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We sure appreciate you being here. Happy Bank, they've sponsored us for a long time, and they are a member of the Federal Deposit Insurance Corporation. You may know that as the FDIC, and as well as the Centennial Banking Family. Got a couple coming up here, Cindy and Ida Red. They're sitting here just tapping their toes, waiting for me to get things started. So here's Cindy from Bob Wills and the Texas Playboys.

world of all in all. What am I worried about? 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

0: Just remember, one of these days that bourbon's gonna kill you.
1: Okay, you'll be me or it. One of them, you gotta go.

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Well, Blues in A, that's what's coming up next. Just heard the last song Bob Wills was recorded on, When You Leave Amarillo, Turn Out the Lights. Appreciate you being here. I'm going to stick my head in one more time this hour, make sure everybody's behaving. Other than that, we're going to let this music talk for itself tonight. Appreciate you listening to the Happy Stay Bank Bob Wills Saturday Night Dance Party.

0: pass your door,
1: yes.
0: You act like you don't want me no more.
1: Noticed it.
0: Why don't you shake your head and sigh? I'll go trucking right on by. I ain't here to sympathize, and I'm not here to criticize.
1: Well,
0: don't tell me them no good lies.

Oh, man, we're cranking out some awfully good Bob Wills music here on the Happy Stay Bank Bob Wills Saturday Night Dance Party. Appreciate you being here. Let's see, we got about another half dozen songs before this hour is over. Tells me that it's only about 8:42, 8:43, somewhere in there. So we got about 15 more minutes of Bob Wills music for you. Coming up next, one of my favorites, Cadillac and a Model A. Appreciate you being here, as I keep saying, but I sure do mean it. Wasn't for y'all, I wouldn't have anything to do on a Saturday night. Okay, this is the Happy Stay Bank, Bob Wills Saturday Night Dance Party. Let's get in that Model A and think we're in a Cadillac.

Right or wrong, we're letting the Bob Wills music play for itself, speak for itself. Awfully good hour coming up here. It's just a little bit after 9 o'clock on a Saturday night. You got nowhere better to be than listening to the Happy State Bank Bob Wills Saturday Night Dance Party. Sure appreciate you being here. Be sure to tune in through the week. 11 a.m., 103.9 in Amarillo, Strays at the Gate. 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We're going to have some Western artists come on. We just had one this week with old Randy Palmer. We've got Doug Ferrier Figs out of New Mexico. Yep, Ferrier, that means he is a genuine horseshoer, and he'll be on here with us. I believe we have that lined up for next Saturday night, and he tells us all about what's going on. He is an award-winning Western singer as well as a genuine man of the West. Okay, bring it on down to my house. I'll be ready for you. Just mow the grass, put some gypsum down, some fertilizer down, and it's going to be bright green real soon. Bring it on down to my house with Bob Wills and the Texas Playboys.

0: Yes, that man again.
1: Well, good evening. Don't that sun look good going down?

again, Mix and Miss. No, wait, that's Merle Haggard, not Bob Wills. Well, Merle sure liked some good Bob Wills music, didn't he? Yep, Merle's on a lot of Bob's albums, or rather not on Bob's albums, but he's covered a lot of Bob music. Okay, Lily Dale's what we just heard. Playboy Chimes, that's what's coming on next. And you are listening to the Happy State Bank, Bob Wills Saturday Night Dance Party. Comes at you every Saturday night right here on Legends Classic Country Network and American Cowboy Radio. We sure appreciate you being here. But if it wasn't for the generosity of the Happy Bank, none of us would be listening to this right now. So be sure to pick up the phone, confuse somebody, find a Happy Bank banker in your area, and tell them, hey, we appreciate you sponsoring that program on Legends Classic Country Network and American Cowboy Radio. We're pretty happy to have Happy Bank right here with us. All right, I'll see you again before this show's over. I am looking ahead. Big Balls and Cowtowns rolling on down in just five or six more songs.

0: The window here in the American Cowboy Radio studio, it sure enough faces south also. Got a pretty cool window. Can see the cedar trees next door, the ash tree in my backyard. Right out the front door of the American Cowboy Radio studio is a magnolia tree. I've always wanted one, and it looks like it is going to bloom to beat the band this year. So I'll be saving some of those seed grenades, and maybe we can get some started and grow you a magnolia tree. How'd you like that? Here it goes for old Ray Darnell. We'll just stick Shane Orman in here, too. I think he likes this song. If you'd like me to pick out a song, or you want to pick out a song and tell me you like it, shoot me an email. I'd love to hear from you. Ben at rt66.media, just like Route 66. Ben at rt66.media. I'd love to hear from you, and I'll play a song if you'll tell me what you'd like for me to hear. Here is Milk Cow Blues, Riding with Bob, Sleep at the Wheels album. Right behind that, I teased you about it. Big Balls in Cowtown is going to roll right in after the Milk Cow Blues. I'll see you one more time before this hour is over. Till then, get along, little gal.
1: Oh, Milk Cow Blues, yeah.

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Yeah.

that boot heel drag.

We have got tonight's Happy Stay Bank Bob Wills Saturday Night Dance Party just about done, or as Red Steagall would say, saucered and blowed. Corina, Corina, that's what we just heard. Bob's going to bring us the Gambling Polka Dot Blues. Then Ricky Skaggs is going to close it out with, just like we do every Saturday night here, another version of the San Antonio Rose. Be back here 8 o'clock Central Time next Saturday night. Tune in at 7 for Strays at the Gate, the Weekender. Love to have you listening to that program, too. We'll see you soon. Happy trails.

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1: As a prelude to this poem called The Real Thing, Larry said, "This poem is not intended to offend or exclude anyone, but there are certain things only men of the saddle understand and know." Have you ever saddled up a horse you didn't want to ride and gone out when you didn't want to go? It's not a subject much discussed, this unromantic side, and only understood by those who know that empty, hollow feeling felt of staring at the dark while hoping that the worst he'll do is buck. But you get paid to ride the kind who'd rather bite than bark. You sigh and turn and pray to God for luck. Have you ever drained the final drop out of your coffee cup while staring at the wind-whipped driving snow? You're warm right now, but that'll end by the time you've saddled up. And then you get the chilling horseman know of stinging ears and fingertips while cold like Novocaine numbs your toes. Yeah, you know how it feels. The cramping in your arches makes you grit your teeth in pain till you dismount and walk upon your heels. Have you ever had your arms so tired from doctoring all day you find it hard to build another loop? You used to think you liked a rope when it was done for play, but now you've come to dread the droop of ears or runny eyes and limps. It seems to never end. You almost hate them just because they're sick. But there before you stands one more. There's no choice but to tend. You ask your worn-out horse for one more lick. Have you ever felt the urge to quit but gone on anyway and followed through on nothing else but pride? That's how it has to be sometimes when work outweighs the pay and you're not there on just a whimsy ride. You do it even when you know it's going to hurt like hell. You do it even though you post no score except the one inside yourself which makes you do things well. You do it for the men who rode before. That's the real thing, Larry.

0: greatest cowboy poets of all time was a fellow named Ray Owens, lived over in New Mexico. And when they sent me his book, we lost Ray not too long ago. And I miss him because he sent me the greatest poetry. This one is called The Saddle His Granddaddy Rode. Just a dusty old saddle with rolled under skirts. Its fenders were curled up and cracked. It hardly resembled how it looked in its prime when it sat on a good horse's back. The carrot once got had been traded for heedless neglect and abuse. A cast-off, discarded old relic for which no one had any more use. A pair of rusty old spurs were a-dangling from the horn, which was rope-burned and scarred, because its owner had taken his dallies instead of tying his lion fast and hard. The offside stirrup was missing, the latigo age cracked and worn, and the for sale sign taped to the cattle somehow made it look more forlorn. For more than a year, it had been on display, and only a few had inquired about its price, its condition, or history, what events in its life had transpired. Then one day, a young man came into the shop and asked if the owner was there. The shopkeeper said, "Yes, sir, that would be me," as he slowly got up from his chair. "How much for this saddle, this old one right here?" asked the lad in a soft-spoken tone. "That's an antique for sure," the shopkeeper said, "but one that you'd be proud to own. I'll take $100, no more and no less, and throw that old pair of spurs in the deal. I should be asking more, but I'll let it go cheap. At that price, it's really a steal." From his pocket, the young man pulled out what appeared to be just about a month's pay. He laid out the cash in the shopkeeper's hand and seemed ready to be on his way. But the way that he picked up the saddle, in a manner part reverence, part awe, caused everyone watching to wonder if there wasn't more there than they saw. Still, the onlookers snickered and one laughed out loud, while the shopkeeper tried not to smirk. Many times he had offered to sell it for 10, and folks told him he had gone plumb berserk. So the shop owner ventured a question. "What's so special about that old cack? You handle it like it was made out of gold. Maybe I should be buying it back." The young man said, "Well, sir, I'll tell you. Something I reckon nobody knowed. To me, it's dirt cheap. Five times the money. That's the saddle my granddaddy rode."
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3: 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For tonight, clear skies, overnight lows drop to 64. On Sunday, a sunny day with a high of 84. Sunday night, mostly clear, lows of 54. And for Monday, less sunshine with a high of 86 degrees. And that's a look at your King County weather from American Cowboy Radio, 107.7 in Guthrie.

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1: This first poem, Johnny Clare, is from the history of Osage County, Oklahoma, where I live. So come with me through the pages of time and through the land of the blue stem. In north central Oklahoma, in the land known as the Osage, the spring and early summer rest so easy on the eye, where lush green rolling carpet marks the passing of Mariah, as she dances sometimes gently with the clouds which dot the sky. Much like a ballerina, she pirouettes and leaps across her stage of prairie, and she seems to never pause, while high above the scenery, a hawk critiques the drama and voices his approval, flapping wings in mute applause. The deer, the birds, the woodchuck bear witness from their browsings as they share their home with cattle, the tourists of this land who took the place of buffalo in harvesting the blue stem after they themselves were reaped when progress dealt death's hand. Should you travel through this country, heading west toward Ponca City, 14 miles out of Pawhuska, on the highway state funds pave, some 50 yards or so due south of tar and asphalt ribbon, amid the grass, wild roses grow, and there you'll find a grave. It once lay on the open plain, surrounded by tall blue stem. There's now a trap with shorter grass, well kept, devoid of weeds. It seems so humble at first glance, steel fence, a cross of concrete, till close examination shows a cast iron plaque which reads, Johnny Clare, May 1890, May 1910. Cowboy employed by Dr. Hall, Pawhuska. Thrown from his horse and killed at this spot. Courtesy, Continental Oil Company. A cowboy was the call this young man gladly answered. He'd not trade lots with anyone. In life he'd found his pearl. He lived to ride and rope rough stock to test his skill and courage, to polish up the dance floor with a smiling blue-eyed girl. Young Johnny lived the cowboy's life and lived it to the fullest. His pride would let no brute escape as long as he drew breath, so he thought not of consequence. An outlaw steer his quarry, and on that warm spring Osage day, he died cowboy's death. Dwight Barnard was the man who found young Johnny's prostrate body. He tried to crawl, but soon succumbed to sun and broken bone. From pulling grass out by the roots, his hands were torn and bloody. Wild with pain, he'd pawed the ground, afraid to die alone. The horse he'd rode still stood nearby. The outlaw steer stood with him. A stout length of manila hemp was stretched between the pair. There were no human witnesses to relay what had happened. The truth now lives with God above and died with Johnny Clare. A tinker happened by the way and saw a small crowd gathered. The group was friends and comrades of this young man who'd been slain. He reached into his wagon box, produced a tarp of canvas with with wagon sheet for coffin to rest, the lad was lame. A short time later, Lore maintains a buckboard journeyed out there, and it carried Johnny's mother to his final resting place. Her black dress blowing in the wind, it said she stood for hours, praying and remembering as the tears streamed down her face. Beneath the rich black Osage sod, her precious son was buried, the one to whom she'd given life and nourished from her breast. And though her sorrow knew no bounds, there was some consolation. At least she could die knowing where her Johnny lay at rest. How many young men like her son have gone to seek their fortune? Their siren call, a lowing herd, the whispering prairie wind, which beckoned to the spirit of the ones who tamed the West, who left their loved ones wondering if they'd ever meet again. How many young men like her son met death upon the prairie? Their flesh preceding bleaching bone and melding with the sod. So let us think of Johnny's grave as everlasting tribute to those unfound whose dying gasps were heard by none but God. In north central Oklahoma, in the land known as the Osage, the spring and early summer rest so easy on the eye. Lush green rolling carpet covers Johnny Clare, young cowboy. But his spirit's free and dancing with Mariah in the sky.

when I got there. Six strong cowboys in long black coats and black hats, walking slowly as the fiddler played an air. Then the preacher said, this young man just changed horses, now he rides a white horse for the Lord.

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0: WORN News from all over and back home again. But first, a word to them as wants to beat the draft this winter. Be sure to call Hawkstone Heating and Insulation Company to get your house stuffed in time. During the recent cold snap, Engulf Stortland, who's assistant supervisor over to the depot in charge of filling the water tank, had a close call. Engulf, he was checking the top of the tank for the thickness of the ice when he fell through. Well, sir, there he was thrashing about amongst all them big chunks of ice when his boss come along and he give him the dickens for it. His boss shouted out, "Well, gol darn it, Stortland, that blame tank is full enough. You don't have to tromp it down." In bed with the ague and under the doctor's supervisor. Here's another fella under the weather. Big bad Bill McGill, known to all and sundry as your Hugh Heffer of Menorca Corners, has been told by the doctors he's got to cut down or get cut off. The doctor said Bill could add 30 years to his life if he gives up wine, women, and song. Well, Bill, he thunk it over and he thinks he'll settle for just 10 years, because he never could carry a tune.
1: 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For tonight, clear, lows of 67. For Sunday, it'll be a sunny and breezy day with a high of 89. Sunday night, mostly clear. Overnight, lows drop to 60. And for Monday, expect sunshine with a high of 84 degrees. And that's a look at your American Cowboy Radio weather. 97.3 in Pecos. 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

0: You know, it doesn't really matter where the West begins. 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
1: The cultural celebrations in Oklahoma generally focus on three things: history, food, and music. 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

0: What's that?
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0: 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Are you leaving?
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several years. The first day I got me a fuel pump, and the next day I got me an engine and a trunk. Then I got me a transmission and all the chrome. The little things I could get in my big lunchbox.

the switch, all three of them come on. The back end looked kind of funny too, but we put it together, and when we got through, well, that's when we noticed that we only had one tail fin. About that time, my wife walked out, and I could see in her eyes that she had her doubts, but she opened the door and said, "Honey, take me for a spin."

Now this is the Cottonmouth, a negatory on the cost of this machine there, Red Rider. You might say I went right up to the factory and picked it up. It's cheaper that way.

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3: For the child of God, current events remind us that our world is involved in a spiritual battle that is greater than anything our generation has seen before. While this truth can stir up fear or anxiety, we can be encouraged when we remind ourselves that God is in control and nothing is happening without His permission. My name is Kyle Losfeldt, and as the pastor of Grace Baptist Church in Pampa, Texas, I would like to encourage every believer to look to God for the strength and encouragement that only He can give. I would also encourage you to exercise a level of boldness for the cause of Christ like you've never exercised before. I am convinced that if God's people will stand for the truths of God's Word, we can have a greater impact on this culture than we ever thought possible. As has been said before, the only thing necessary for the triumph of evil is for good men to do nothing. Therefore, be strong and of good courage. Be not afraid, neither be thou dismayed, for the Lord thy God is with thee.
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2: For the child of God, current events remind us that our world is involved in a spiritual battle that is greater than anything our generation has seen before. While this truth can stir up fear or anxiety, we can be encouraged when we remind ourselves that God is in control and nothing is happening without His permission. My name is Kyle Losfeldt, and as the pastor of Grace Baptist Church in Pampa, Texas, I would like to encourage every believer to look to God for the strength and encouragement that only He can give. I would also encourage you to exercise a level of boldness for the cause of Christ like you've never exercised before. I am convinced that if God's people will stand for the truths of God's Word, we can have a greater impact on this culture than we ever thought possible. As has been said before, the only thing necessary for the triumph of evil is for good men to do nothing. Therefore, be strong and of good courage. Be not afraid, neither be thou dismayed, for the Lord thy God is with thee.
0: Conway Twitty.
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0: like the variety, and I like that whenever I want to listen to my favorite song, it happens to be on, even though you don't play the same thing over and over again, so.
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4: For the child of God, current events remind us that our world is involved in a spiritual battle that is greater than anything our generation has seen before. While this truth can stir up fear or anxiety, we can be encouraged when we remind ourselves that God is in control and nothing is happening without His permission. My name is Kyle Osfeldt, and as the pastor of Grace Baptist Church in Pampa, Texas, I would like to encourage every believer to look to God for the strength and encouragement that only He can give. I would also encourage you to exercise a level of boldness for the cause of Christ like you've never exercised before. I am convinced that if God's people will stand for the truths of God's Word, we can have a greater impact on this culture than we ever thought possible. As has been said before, the only thing necessary for the triumph of evil is for good men to do nothing. Therefore, be strong and of good courage. Be not afraid, neither be thou dismayed, for the Lord thy God is with thee.
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1: 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Here's what's happening on this week's show.
2: Americans born after the early 90s have a less than stellar claim to fame. They're much more likely to be arrested than those who are older. And those arrests and convictions can have lifelong consequences.
3: Their earnings are lower, so due to an arrest, they lose $6,000 per year. And since they're in the labor market for 40 years, that's $250,000 and less.
2: Then, veterans are being warned of a coming public health crisis. Recent research shows higher rates of heart disease among vets.
4: There's probably something about war fighting in Iraq and Afghanistan that created different psychological experience of warfare than what veterans tended to have in the past.
2: Those two interviews and more are straight ahead. InfoTrack begins right after this.
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1: 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Here's your host, Chris Whitting.
2: Recent research reveals a disturbing trend. Younger Americans are much more likely to be arrested than previous generations. Joining us is James P. Smith, author of the study and distinguished chair in labor markets and demographic studies at RAND, a nonprofit research organization. Jim, before we get to the results of your study, tell us how you went about doing this research. What was the source of your data?
12: The source of my data, there is a survey I've used throughout my research career, which looked at people's lives, and they re-interview them every 2 years. So these people and their children have been part of the study for over 50 years. I added a module asking people about their interaction with the criminal justice system that included questions on whether they had been arrested, how many times they had been arrested, whether they had been convicted of crimes, and what their life was like in all other ways, like their marriage history, their labor force history, whether they were working or not working. So I had all this information, and the information I added was the interaction before age 26. So it's when they were adolescents and children, on arrests and convictions.
2: So the findings were that Americans under the age of 26 are much more likely to be arrested. How did race factor into your findings?
12: Well, a typical view of interactions with the criminal justice system was that it was a black male problem, that black men were arrested a lot by the police and they went to jail. And when people talked about the issue of arrests, they always thought they were talking about black men. That era is over. The biggest increase we observe over time is not among black men. It's actually among white women. It was unheard of in my youth for a white woman to be arrested. It's not unheard of anymore. They have the biggest increase over time. White men have a much bigger increase over time in arrests than black men. There's still a difference. So black male arrests are higher than white male arrests, and male arrests are higher than female arrests, but the differences have become smaller and smaller over time. It is now an American problem of all groups, not just black men.
2: Was your research able to find out if these were misdemeanors or felonies or what types of crimes were being committed?
12: Oh, yes. We asked them what the reason for the arrests was. So they would tell us whether related to drug abuse, violent crimes like theft, or underage drinking. So for every arrest, we actually know why they were arrested. Drug arrests have been much more common, and there's a lot more robberies going on, but that's about 30% of the total. All the reasons for arrest have been increasing over time over the last 50 years. So it's not a single issue problem in America.
2: We're talking with James P. Smith, author of a study into the fact that Americans under the age of 26 are much more likely to be arrested than Americans born in previous decades. James is the Distinguished Chair in Labor Markets and Demographic Studies at RAND, which is a nonprofit research organization. What did you find in terms of the impact over the lives of these people after the arrests?
12: That, again, is very interesting because the impacts are enormous because we know what happened to their lives since they're in these surveys for their entire life. The first thing that happens, when I summarize it, is they're much less likely to get married and stay married. So they don't form partnerships well. Having that label attached to you is not an asset in the marriage market. But then you go through all the other things that are important in adult life. They're much less likely to work. They spend significant amount of time out of work. Then their incomes are lower and their earnings are lower. So my estimate is that due to an arrest, they lose $6,000 per year. And since they're in the labor market for 40 years, that's $250,000 less because of this arrest. So through every dimension I looked at, their lives were less than they would have been. And the impact that such a large fraction of people are getting arrested into their youth, this is having a big impact on the American economy.
2: How about education levels for those arrested? Were these people mostly high school graduates or were there college graduates in there?
12: Oh, yes. This problem is much more common among those who, say, did not graduate from high school. In that population now, if we look at the youngest people in my study before they were 26, 60% of them have been arrested at least once. The majority, the average person in that education group has been arrested at least once. It's not non-existent among college graduates, but it's way less than that. It's more like 20% among people who went to college and 60% among those who did not graduate high school.
2: Do you see any steps that should be taken in society or in government to reverse this trend?
12: There have to be, because the impact of this is just too large. Not only people's lives when they become adults, I mean, there's an enormous impact, but the American economy, the American quality of life, this is having an enormous impact on all the things that matter to America. And there are a number of things we have to do, I think. getting all sides around the table, including the enforcement side. In my own view, we were over-enforcing bad behavior and where it was leading to arrest. When I was young, it would lead to a conversation, but it would not lead straight on to arrest. And not only are you arrested, but you're receiving the label of arrest, and you have to report that label to your employer or when you go into the labor force. I think we have to have a serious rethinking of that, where misbehavior is too quickly leading to arrest, and that's very damaging to the individuals involved, but also very damaging to the American economy. And it is a conversation. It's not for me alone to decide. We should have law enforcement there. We should have the other people there deciding what should we translate misbehavior during childhood years into an arrest. And I think we have to get a little softer on that. And then the other side of this is not only enforcement that's producing this. There are some fundamental problems in American family life. American family life is much harder than it was when you were a kid. And when I was a kid, there's a lot of misbehavior going on between parents and the separation of the boys, but also kids are seeing things in their family that we didn't see, and we have to do a better job tackling that. There's nothing easy about this, but it is absolutely necessary.
2: Your study dealt with Americans, and I'm just wondering if you have any idea what's happening in other countries that maybe parallel this or is different from the situation in our country.
12: I have a bit of an idea. I also do a lot of studies in other countries. One of the countries that I've studied a lot is England, and I do parallel work on America and England because it can be helpful to say, well, why isn't this happening in England if it's happening here? And the arrest behavior and this really rapid increase in arrest in America is not happening anywhere near the same level in England. That's instructional to us. Another aspect of this that we knew about is what's called deaths of despair, that there's been an increase in mortality in the younger generations in America. And some of that increase is being produced by drug overdoses and suicide, and we're not seeing that in England. So there are lessons to be learned.
2: James P. Smith, Distinguished Chair in Labor Markets and Demographic Studies at RAND, which is a nonprofit research organization. Jim, thank you so much for joining us today.
13: Thank you.
2: Next, a possible health crisis affecting America's veterans. That story, coming up.
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0: 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Once again, here's Chris Whitting.
1: Could there be a public health crisis threatening those who serve the nation in the U.S. military? One researcher thinks so, and his findings are cause for concern. With the story, InfoTrack's Roy Mackey. Roy?
2: Thank you, Chris. Our guest is Ramon Hinojosa, assistant professor from the University of Central Florida's Department of Sociology. So, doctor, you were the lead author of a study that examined veterans and their heart health. So tell us a little bit about what you found.
3: What we looked at was cardiovascular disease conditions and veterans' likelihood to report particular conditions. And we looked at five conditions, everything from hypertension, coronary heart disease, general heart condition, stroke, and heart attack, and looked to see whether or not veterans were more or less likely to report. This is of interest because there's an idea that veterans tend to be healthier than the general population. This is called the healthy soldier effect, and the idea is that you tend to get the healthiest, fittest individuals who join up for military service. And then while they're in military training, they go through active, rigorous physical training as part of their conditioning. And so this tends to make them generally healthier than the non-veteran population. Now, research has found that for about 30 years after military service, veterans actually have lower rates of cardiovascular mortality. But what we were interested in is actually looking at cardiovascular morbidity. Mortality just means death from. Morbidity, however, looks at the presence of disease. So what we're looking at is the presence of cardiovascular disease in veterans, not necessarily their rates of death resulting from cardiovascular disease.
2: So you used data from a health survey of more than 153,000 people to compare veterans with non-veterans, and what did you find?
3: The short answer is that not only were veterans more likely to report one or more cardiovascular conditions, they also had a greater number of cardiovascular conditions. And the other thing that we found that's particularly troubling is that not only did they have more conditions, they tended to have these conditions at younger ages. So starting from about age 35 until age 70, veterans not only were more likely to report cardiovascular conditions, they were more likely to report more conditions. After age 70, we see something of a crossover effect where non-veterans then become much more likely to report. And so what we think is happening is that at around age 70, the veterans that have cardiovascular conditions are beginning to suffer rates of death, so they're simply not around to report these conditions after that age.
2: A moment ago, you mentioned the healthy soldier effect. Why do you think that no longer applies?
3: There's probably something about war fighting in Iraq and Afghanistan. It could be the lack of front lines, the embeddedness of enemy combatants within the civilian population that makes fighting guerrilla conflicts a little bit more stressful, that create a different psychological experience of warfare than what veterans tended to have in the past. Stress actually has a pretty profound impact on cardiovascular health. Stress has been linked to increased cardiovascular plaques, increased rates of heart attack. It's been linked to an increased likelihood of stroke. Now, when it comes to the conflicts themselves, what makes it so much different from past generations is that not only was it a guerrilla-style war that was going on, which in and itself is much more stressful, but many veterans saw multiple deployments. And so they had a higher pace of what's often called operation tempo, whereby they cycle into the conflict for 9 months or a year. They come home for a set amount of time, and then they're deployed again. And that sort of thing causes great disruption in their personal lives and is in of itself a source of psychosocial stress that can be very detrimental.
2: We're talking with Dr. Ramon Hinojosa, assistant professor from the University of Central Florida, who recently led a study that found that veterans are more likely to have heart disease at a younger age than non-veterans. Were you surprised at the results of this study?
3: I was, actually. The available literature out there suggests that because of the healthy soldier effect, that veterans are able to ward off mortality for several decades after military service. So going into the study, it wasn't entirely clear that we would see higher rates of CVD or cardiovascular disease in the veteran population. But I think what stood out the most is not only that veterans are more likely to report cardiovascular conditions. They're more likely to report several conditions. And so it isn't just that they have cardiovascular disease, it's that they have cardiovascular disease and they have two or more conditions that are present at the same time. And that does not portend well for survivability moving into the future.
2: Were you also able in this study to look at demographics, for example, breaking it down into differences between genders or race?
3: Not in this particular study. Okay. My researchers and I have done other work where we've looked at cardiovascular disease by race and gender. Findings are consistent with what we see out there, which is that men tend to have higher rates of cardiovascular disease. That's also true of veterans. The racial finding is somewhat interesting in that blacks and Hispanics seem to have lower rates of cardiovascular disease, which is interesting because in the general population, they tend to have slightly higher rates of cardiovascular disease. And in other studies, we've sort of explored this idea, and what we think is happening is that for black and Hispanic service members in particular, they're much less likely to be exposed to combat conditions compared to their white counterparts. And so it may be that combat exposure, and again, with the pacing of deployment, that makes it a much more stressful situation. Black and Hispanic service members also tend to have somewhat more robust social support networks compared to white service members. And as a heart protective factor, having a robust social support network is very important.
2: So what advice would you offer for someone who perhaps served under those conditions or has a loved one who's back from it? What would you tell them?
3: Well, I would tell them to be aware that there are higher cardiovascular disease risks and to make sure that they're getting routine checkups, that they are informing their family physicians that they are veterans. One of the other things that we find is that it's not entirely clear that physicians are aware that they have veterans in their patient populations. And so something as simple as just informing their doctor that, you know, hey, I'm a veteran, I'm aware that this may put me at greater cardiovascular risk, and I just want to make you aware of that, I think will help physicians better monitor their health long term.
2: It may seem somewhat obvious, but maybe you can expand on why it's such a concern when these diseases show up at younger and younger ages.
3: The idea is that the younger you are, the longer number of years you're going to have to deal with these health conditions. Let's say you have heart disease at age 35, that's something that's going to have to be treated for several decades to come, as opposed to somebody who develops heart disease at age 40 or age 50, just the length of treatment is much longer. And so the amount of stress that it puts on one's physical system is just greatly expanded because of the relative youth of the veterans who have the cardiovascular disease.
2: Dr. Ramon Hinojosa, assistant professor from the University of Central Florida's Department of Sociology, thank you very much for joining us today.
3: All right. Thank you for having me on.
2: And for InfoTrack, I'm Roy Mackey.
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1: Most people take them for granted, but they play a big role in keeping us cool and comfortable when the temperatures soar. We're talking about trees, and an expert says we need them now more than ever. With this story, once again, here's InfoTrack's Roy Mackey. Roy?
2: Thanks again, Chris. Our guest is Carly Zeter, assistant professor in the biology department of Concordia University in Montreal, and she was the lead author of this study, which was conducted when she was at the University of Wisconsin-Madison. So, Carly, you led an interesting study into the effects of trees on cities and neighborhoods. Tell us what the big finding of your study was.
7: As we know, extreme heat events are becoming much more common with climate change. This is particularly true in cities, which tend to be hotter than the surrounding areas. And we wanted to find out, could we use trees to cool these cities down? And the big finding was that during hot days, trees had a really remarkable cooling effect on our cities. But we have to be careful about where we plant them. But what we really wanted to do was to be able to put some hard numbers. You know, how many trees do you need? How much cooling do they provide? And that meant we had to collect a lot of data at really fine scales. You know, we wanted data just meters from each measurement. And to do that, we decided that we would use a bicycle. I'm a pretty avid cyclist. I cycle to work every day. And I thought, what if we could take the kind of temperature sensor that scientists might, you know, mount in a city to measure the air temperature, but mount it instead of somewhere permanent to my bike so I could collect this data, you know, really continuously. So we created a weather station bike, and that let us really get into areas of the city that might have been hard to sample otherwise. You know, we could get into those forested spaces and through parks and on different types of streets and really cover a lot of ground.
2: So you found that there's sort of a tipping point in terms of how many trees are necessary to get this cooling effect, right?
7: Yes, not surprisingly, the more pavement we have, the warmer it gets. And that's pretty linear. So you add a pavement, it gets a little warmer. You add more pavement, it gets a little warmer. But with trees, we saw, as you said, a tipping effect where we didn't see too much of a difference until we hit about 40% canopy cover. Until a neighborhood is almost halfway covered with trees, we don't get a lot of cooling. But then once we tip over that 40% mark, things cool down really quickly. So planting one tree is great, it'll do something. But if you plant a tree and your neighbor plants a tree and their neighbor plants a tree, you're going to get much bigger cooling effects at these larger amounts of canopy.
2: I'm thinking of modern neighborhoods, ones that have been recently constructed. There's not too many that would have that amount of coverage, is there?
7: No. One of the big challenges with trees, of course, is that they take a very long time to grow. You know, you can't construct a new neighborhood and right away have 40% canopy. And that means that we need to really be thinking now of the trees we're planting if we want to make sure our cities are more resilient in a future warmer world. And so these decisions are setting up the resilience of our future cities because those trees take time to grow.
2: What kinds of things can cities and community planners change in how they're developing cities?
7: The obvious answer is plant more trees, but that's, you know, much easier said than done. So I think one thing we really need to do is make sure these different stakeholders in the city are working together. So if you want to reach 40%, 50%, 60% canopy in your neighborhood, that means you'll need street trees that maybe are planted by the city. You'll need homeowners planting trees in their yard. You need the parks department planting trees in your neighborhood park. And so it really is kind of an all hands on deck situation where we want to make sure we're not just leaving this responsibility to one actor in the city, because the city alone or homeowners alone or a parks department alone can't solve this problem. We need some coordination. And the other thing we need to think about is, are we leaving enough green spaces in our neighborhood to plant these trees? And so if you have a neighborhood where your house goes right up to the sidewalk, which goes right to the street, you're never going to reach 40% canopy cover because you don't have the space it takes for those trees to grow. And so making sure that we have that space in the first place, and then we actually go out and plant those trees so that we create these higher canopy communities in the future.
2: Very interesting study. Carly Zeter, assistant professor in the biology department of Concordia University in Montreal, thank you very much for joining us.
7: Thank you for having me.
2: For InfoTrack, I'm Roy Mackey.
1: 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Our executive producer is Randy Meyer, and I'm Chris Whitting. Thanks for joining us. We hope you'll be with us next time for another edition of InfoTrack.
8: 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We had 166 yearling steers weighing 1117, bring 317. 181 yearling steers weighing 1023, bring 329. 197 yearling steers weighing 918, bring 355.85. 157 yearling steers weighing 815, bring a 383. 14 yearling steers weighing 718, bring 421. 71 yearling steers weighing 623, bring 467. And 71 weaned steers weighing 515, bring 532.50. 123 guaranteed open heifers weighing 1,015, bring 302.85. 35 guaranteed open heifers weighing 915, bring 336. 62 guaranteed open heifers weighing 842, bring 330. 46 guaranteed open heifers weighing 737, bring 364. 18 guaranteed open heifers weighing 646, bring 420. And 21 guaranteed open heifers weighing 539, bring 428. Replacement quality heifers over 750 pounds are up to $3,150. Running age pairs are up to $4,200. Running age bred cows are up to $4,500. Packer cows were up to $1.88 and Packer bulls were up to $2.38. We had our first significant run of new crop calves today, and that market was very healthy. There was also very strong demand throughout the yearling cattle run. If you have a string of yearlings that you would like to sell on the ranch, give us a call. We will have a monthly video sale that will be very competitive. We will work just as hard at the video as we do through the ring. We work hard for the people who put the hard work in. If your cattle marketing needs, call the Beaver County Stockyards at 580-625-3051. And serving the High Plains since 1931, the Beaver County Stockyards, where a handshake is still a contract.

0: Good morning. Here's a look at your spot-on weather on the Legends Classic Country Network. For this morning, we'll start today with partly cloudy conditions, temperatures in the low 50s. For this afternoon, we'll have cloudy skies with a 30% chance of showers and thunderstorms, mainly before 1 p.m. Otherwise, a breezy day on tap with a high temperature in the upper 60s. For tonight, mostly cloudy, then clearing overnight, lows dropping to the low 40s, and it will be breezy. For Monday, expect sunshine with a high close to 80. For Monday night, clear and breezy conditions, overnight lows dropping to the mid-50s, and for Tuesday, we'll have sunshine with a high in the mid-90s. And that's a look at your spot-on weather on the Legends Classic Country Network.
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1: There's a lot going on in the Pampa area these days, and you can get it all in the Pampa News. 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

0: our hymn for the day, one of the old-timers. Thank you, Dottie West, for joining with us, our special guest. 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
2: For the child of God, current events remind us that our world is involved in a spiritual battle that is greater than anything our generation has seen before. While this truth can stir up fear or anxiety, we can be encouraged when we remind ourselves that God is in control and nothing is happening without His permission. My name is Kyle Osfeldt, and as the pastor of Grace Baptist Church in Pampa, Texas, I would like to encourage every believer to look to God for the strength and encouragement that only He can give. I would also encourage you to exercise a level of boldness for the cause of Christ like you've never exercised before. I am convinced that if God's people will stand for the truths of God's Word, we can have a greater impact on this culture than we ever thought possible. As has been said before, the only thing necessary for the triumph of evil is for good men to do nothing. Therefore, be strong and of good courage. Be not afraid, neither be thou dismayed, for the Lord thy God is with thee.
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You know, I still remember, just as though it was only yesterday, all the hell that my mom and dad went through to live on from day to day. But the love that they both gave us, oh, it was surely heaven sent. And all the heartaches that I know I've caused them,

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1: Welcome, everybody, to the Circuit Rider Roundup Mother's Day edition. I just want to say happy Mother's Day, Jill. As our daughters would say, you're the greatest mom in the world, and I believe that too. Happy Mother's Day.
2: Well, I have them all fooled, but thank you very much. And I also want to do a shout out to my mom. Mom, happy Mother's Day. I love you.
1: Well, why don't you turn around and give her a hug, because we are coming at you this weekend from Wentzville, Missouri, visiting her mom and dad for Mother's Day.
2: That's right. We made it a point to visit mom and dad this week and be here over Mother's Day, so I'm enjoying that immensely. And I'll tell you what, I've got a fun song that I want to kick things off with today. It's called Sunday Go to Meet and Clothes, and I want to know how many of you growing up, there was a dress code going to church.
1: There was.
2: Not so much today.
1: Right.
2: But, you know, I wasn't allowed to wear slacks or jeans or anything to youth group or church.
1: I had to wear, you know, a suit with a tie or a sport coat with a tie.
2: Yeah, yep. When I had little. To have a dress or a skirt on.
1: Dress up.
2: Yeah, it was a dress up occasion honoring God. Here's Joni Harms. Sunday Go to Meet and Clothes.
3: My mama worked from sun to sun, but loved us in between.

0: You know, that's not a bad idea to have your Sunday go to meeting clothes. That was Joni Harms.
1: You know, Mother's Day is also a celebration of grandmas, because their mother's like twice over, right? I
0: mean, grandmother.
1: Grandmother, that's right. The Arizona Wildflowers are going to help us celebrate grandmothers on this day. This is from their In the Pines CD, Grandma's Garden.

0: That was the Arizona Wildflowers, and you know what? They had a little bit of a flavor from the Black Hills recently, didn't they?
1: I did. I saw pictures of them up at Mount Rushmore looking at the rock heads.
0: Yeah, and I think out at Custer State Park with the Buffaloes. So shout out to you guys for being in our neighborhood after going to Valentine, Nebraska for a concert. That was Grandma's Garden.
1: Well, I love this poem from Teresa Burleson because she's right, you know.
0: Mm-hmm. She is.
1: It's titled, Mama Knew.
2: Oh.

Born too early, he had a rough start, underweight and trouble with his heart. The doctors weren't sure, but his mama knew, and home on the ranch he thrived and grew. And he figures he's alive today because his mama knew how to pray. As a boy, he was rough and tumble, mostly happy and rarely grumbled. He made a hand, a cowboy sure enough, and ranching chores helped make him tough. He rodeoed and rode the rough stock. To his folks, it was no shock. 10 foot tall and bulletproof, he feared nothing with horn or hoof. And he says he's alive today because his daddy knew how to pray. He learned from his daddy how to work. Born to the land, no duty he'd shirk. His mama taught him faith and conviction about a savior and a crucifixion. When he left home, his mama cried. He bravely served his country with pride. Sent to fight evil wherever it's at, wearing a different kind of boots and hat. Over in Iraq and up on that roof, he found out he's not bulletproof. And he swears he's alive today because his parents knew how to pray. He married the cowgirl of his dreams. They fell in love in their teens. Before too long, they had a child. No more rodeos or living wild. To them was born a little boy, and he was his daddy's pride and joy. And he taught him to wear a hat and boots, and he showed him how to throw a loop. Then when he had just turned 8, sorting cattle and working the gate, that rank old cow got him down, wallered and mashed him to the ground. The doctor's words were full of doubt, but that little boy was strong and stout. And he lived to learn the cowboy way, 'cause Grandma taught his daddy to pray. But here the story does not end. With him a new chapter will begin. With each new family addition, it carries on an old family tradition. The torch has been passed and he is heir to a legacy of faith and prayer. And they believe they have faith today because their family has known how to pray.

0: That was Teresa Burleson, and the title of that CD fits in perfectly. Between the Sun and the Moon, that's where mamas fit. Mama knew.
1: You know what? For Mama's Day, as I'm going to call it now, Rusty Ryerson captures the power of Mama's prayer. This is called When Mama Prayed.

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2: Sometimes we consider our moms an angel. 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

0: That was the Jim Young original song of the week, My Angel.
1: You know, that's about Colleen, and she's a great mom and a great grandma. You ought to see some of those pictures of the little ones. That's pretty cool. Right now, it's time for the Legacy Cowboy Thoughts from Jeff. That's Jeff Hildebrandt, and I tell you what, we miss him here on this earth, but they're loving him in heaven. Here's his poem called Angel's Mom.
2: A man once wrote this famous quote, "I have a dream." Remember? For Angel's Mom, the dream lives on. Despite the dust, the bills and rust, despite back pain and lack of rain, the coyotes howl and a banker's scowl. For Angel's Mom, the dream lives on. Winter wind whipping, icicles dripping, as Mom chopped ice, not once, but twice, then toted water while her daughter watched it from the pasture. She saw her mom walk past her with grit, not tears. Though it's been years, for Angel, the dream lives on. Memories of that cowgirl swirl like dust devils do where grass once grew. She sees Mom's face, that sweat-stained grace, a roadmap to all that she'd been through and all she did to raise cows and kids so for Angel the dream could live on. Angel's tales of hauling bales, restringing wire and changing tires aren't softened by the mine's patina. Her mom's no barnyard ballerina tiptoeing through the clover. She stooped and pooped and all bent over so for Angel the dream could live on. For Angel, Mom's an inspiration, whose perfume is pure perspiration. She's a symbol of integrity and other hard-hewn qualities. As long as cattle graze the field, Mom says there's hope and will not yield. So for Angel, the dream can live on.
1: That was our Legacy Cowboy Thoughts from Jeff. That's Jeff Hildebrandt, and that was Angel's Mom.
0: Well, very much like Jeff, Barry Ward has a song for just about every occasion, and this is no exception. Here he is singing Angel's Heart.

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But that heart grows bigger each passing day. You see, my grandma has an angel's

0: That was Angel's Heart by Barry Ward.
1: Bryn Hill from his Spirit Rider CD is going to carry on our angel theme here with My Angel Wings.

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0: Eyes are the mirror to the soul, no kidding. Thank you, Kevin Davis, Grandma's Eyes.
1: You know, moms can be great cowboys, can't they?
0: Well, cow moms?
1: Cow moms. I guess they'd be cowgirls, won't they?
0: But something like that.
1: This is a great poem, though, by Miska Paget. And, you know, she's a vet, you know, a large animal vet. This comes from The Best Horses in Heaven, They Have No Tail CD. And her poem here is, "This Girl is a Cowboy." Go get him, Miska.
2: This girl is a cowboy. But it's not her hat or her chaps. It's not those sky blue dusty Wranglers or the way she gallops fast and has no fear of danger. It's not the mud smudge on her cheek or the dirt and blood caught under her nails or how she drawls a bit when she speaks or how tightly she stacks those bales. It's not that rip in her new shirt she got tussling with that steer today, or how she bites her lip to halt the blurt when she has nothing nice to say. Yes, this girl is a cowboy, but it's not about looking the part. It's about being the real McCoy and what's solid in her heart. It's about waking up real early and starting the day with a prayer. It don't matter much being made up and girly when you are atop your favorite mare. It's about having an eye for the stock, keeping it calm and moving in line, paying no attention to the clock because out there you're on God's time. It's about honoring tradition of your father and his dad, too, inheriting their intuition and faith to hold on and make it through. Now, because this girl is a cowboy, she prepares for the worst and prays deep in her heart for the best. Working most of the night, getting that calf nursed and saying thanks when he does, she's blessed. She's present in every situation and finds miracles in simple things, like admiring the soft inspiration that a warm summer sunrise can bring. Yes, this girl is a cowboy. She cherishes family, critters, her country, and the Lord. Pure simplicity in life brings her joy. And a full, settled heart is her reward.
1: That was Miska Paget. This girl is a cowboy.
0: Well, we're going to go to one of our entertainers right here in the Black Hills of South Dakota, Kim Bachman, or Kimberly Kay, as she is also known. She saw me.
3: This next song I wrote for my mom, Dorothy Ray Metz, born March 10th, 1944. My mom is currently residing in Hampton, Iowa, in an Alzheimer's unit. She is an end-stage Alzheimer's. We love her so much. She has three daughters, Tammy, myself, Kim, and Debbie. Mom, this song is for you.

She Saw Me. That was Kimberly K. Bachman from right here in South Dakota. Now listen to Bobby Miller, our good friend down in Alabama, a little bit of his soothing picking, A Beautiful Mystery.

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0: Yeah, you don't mess with grandma, do you?
1: Never mess with a grandma bear or a mama bear either.
0: I think the devil learned that. Yeah, this is Danny Stegall, Satan and Grandma.
1: And here's Deanna Dickinson McCall, The Leather is Red.
2: The leather is red. 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The leather was red. Resting beside the hand-quilted bed. Worn soft from her eager hands. Honored place on the nightstand. Savored in the soft morning light, carried in her heart by day, wise words for the long night, words of faith led her way. In young hands when she married, surrounded by laughter and light, clutched when her babies were buried, dampened by tears at gravesite. Soulless in times of deep sorrow, strength when she was weak, belief of a new tomorrow, wisdom to share and speak. Effie left a legacy of faith and love, generosity drawn from above. Her last gift lays by my bed. The lettering is gold. The leather is red.
1: The leather is red. That was Deanna Dickinson McCall.
0: Here's a duo from Ed Meyer and Bonnie Exton, A Mother's Love.

0: A Mother's Love. That was Ed Meyer along with Bonnie Exton.
1: Jesus Loves Me. That's a song that we all learned as children and probably thankful to our mothers for teaching it to us. Here's Eddie Harrison singing his version of that song.

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2: Man, that Judy James is out there keeping busy, isn't she?
3: She is, you know, and I love the way that she has always mentored kids, you know, and you can see the results of her work in people like Kristen Harris.
2: Right.
3: Mickey Daniels. I mean, wow, those
2: the
3: kids
2: The list goes on and on.
3: On and on about people mentored by her that really let their talent spring because of Judy's work.
2: That's right. And we just want to say a big old thank you to Judy for all that she does. Let's get things started here with Judy James. She's going to sing a song called Grandma's Shoutin' Shoes.

0: Well, that was fun. Grandma's Shoutin' Shoes. That was Judy James.
1: You know, earlier in the show, we had a great song from Rusty Ryerson about the power of Mama praying for us. Here's another one like that. That's why I wanted to pick this one. This comes from Joni Harms from her That's Faith CD. All about Mama praying. It's called She's Still Praying for Me.

0: She's still praying for me. You know that's true. That was Joni Harms. It is time for this week's Circuit Rider verse and song for Mother's Day.
1: William Orcutt Cushing, known by his friends as W.O. He was born in Massachusetts in 1823. Then, at the age of 18, he decided to prepare for the ministry, believing that he had a call from God. After the death of his wife, he was attacked by paralysis, and being incapacitated for active ministry work, his prayer was, "Lord, still give me something to do for Thee." In answer to his prayer, God inspired W.O. to write the poems for many of the world's best-known gospel hymns.
0: W.O.'s poems were set to music by some of the most distinguished composers of this country. One of these poems is often called the Jewel Song. It was written in 1856 and set to music by George Rude in 1866. W.O. Cushing wrote Jewels, also known as When He Cometh, specifically for the children in his church's Sunday school. In John 13, verse 33, Jesus called his disciples little children.
1: Now, an interesting story is told about the spread of Jewels as a popular hymn. A minister, once returning from Europe on a British steamship, visited the passengers down in steerage, and he proposed a song service there. The minister started the gospel service by singing Jewels. There were hundreds of passengers there from all over Europe. Jewels was an immediate hit for these immigrants during the rest of the voyage. When they reached Quebec and embarked on their train rides west to their new homes, the song could be heard from every rail car. As a result, W.O. Cushing's hymn was sung in churches across North America.
0: Jewels is based on Malachi chapter 3, verses 16 through 17. Then those who feared the Lord spoke to one another, and the Lord listened and heard them. So a book of remembrance was written before him for those who fear the Lord and who meditate on his name. They shall be mine, says the Lord of hosts, on the day that I make them my jewels, and I will spare them as a man spares his own son who serves him.
1: And now, singing this week's Circuit Rider verse in song and my favorite version, here is CMA Vocalist of the Year award winner Allison Krauss, along with the Cox family, singing Jewels, also known as When He Cometh.

0: Singing this week's Circuit Rider verse and song, that was Alison Krauss and the Cox Family, Jewels.
1: You know, all of us really think of Alison as a country singer, and she is, but that was a great song for moms called Jewels about children. I decided to do something rare and dip right back into the country world again, because this song from a mother is one of the best you're ever going to hear. This is from the Judds, from their Spiritual Reflection CD. It's called The Sweetest Gift, A Mother's Love.

0: There's a lot going on in the Pampa area these days, and you can get it all in the Pampa News. The Pampa News is there for city and county news, including school board meetings, arrest reports, viewpoints, financial, TV listings, funnies, and more. 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
3: She is.
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1: Okay, I thought we'd throw in one for Mother's Day from Mother Nature, which we know is God.
0: That's correct.
1: He's the creator. This is from the Flying W Wranglers featuring the lead vocals of Wes English, Colorado.

0: God doesn't live in Colorado. I bet that's where he spends most of his time. That was Wes English and the Flying W Wranglers, Colorado.
1: Oh, I do love Colorado. 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That's where Jan Schifferl hails from, where heaven is close.

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1: My mom's been gone 2 years now, so this is my second Mother's Day without her here, but I know where she is. So I'd like to go ahead and feature one of her favorite songs. In fact, I think this was her favorite song. This comes from Eli Barcy, Far Side Banks of Jordan. Now be

0: Farside Banks of Jordan, my mom's favorite song. 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That was Eli Barcy.
1: Cowboy poet Papa Mac also is going to memorialize his mom with this next poem, Lost and Found.
2: My mom had cancer, and it took her breast. They thought they got it all, but when it returned, it came for the rest. As the cancer spread, simple movements could cause her bones to break. Radiation and chemo proved very hard to take. Each session left her drained, and eventually she lost all her hair. Even in pain and in the fight of her life, she never once said it was unfair. I took her to every appointment. I never missed one day. My mom's strength and courage still inspires me in every way. During one of her treatments, she saw children fighting the same fight. Only then did she cry and scream, for surely this wasn't right. Another round ended, and she vowed never to quit. She could keep on going as long as she could still knit. She knit lots of slippers and lots of little dolls. She knit them for the children she would see in the hospital halls. Mom fought cancer with an unwavering strength and unflappable grace. Many times I asked God to let me take her place. Mom's battle with cancer lasted for over 5 years. It was a time with days filled with laughter and nights filled with tears. Every once in a while, we'd hear Mom speaking quietly to someone, praying that they would look over us once her time here was done. Throughout Mom's battle, Dad was her rock. He was there for her no matter what time it said on the clock. My dad was always by her side every step of the way. He held her hand as she took her last breath on her last day. Dad said that Mom looked in peace, almost as if she believed she had won. Unknown to me, my dad's battle had already begun. We were all too busy supporting Mom during her fight. No one noticed the pain Dad was in almost every night. Dad never let his struggle show. He was there for Mom, and no one needed to know. Dad lived his life to the fullest, never let cancer slow him down. It was hard to keep track if he was in or out of town. Two types of cancer tried to do him in. Right to the very end, he never let it win. My dad passed at home, in his own place. Last memory of him was with a smile on his face. Cancer played a role in how my parents were lost. But through their struggles, I found new respect for life, one that can't be bought at any cost.
1: Well, that was kind of sad, but it's also a reminder that we need to pray for and care for our mamas like they did for us. That was Papa Mac, Lost and Found.
0: Now we're going to hear from just the beautiful voice of Belinda Gale from her Blessed Trail CD. Here is Wings of a Dove.

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1: It's time for a song from your circuit riders, Alan and Jill, and this is a special one for us. It was written by my grandmother, who's now in heaven with Jesus, about her garden. Alan put it to music and wrote a chorus to it, Reverie in My Garden.

After Grandma's passing, it came time to pack away her possessions. It was a reminder that day that death is one of life's hard lessons. She was a good woman, loved by all and taken before her time. Now the ranch will be divided up into his, hers, and mine. While cleaning out a drawer full of long johns and woolen socks, I came across my name written on a brown cardboard box. I took off the lid, and her familiar floral fragrance filled the air. I no longer felt alone. It was as if she were standing there. Inside the box were just a few of Grandma's special things, like an embroidered hanky and her and Grandpa's wedding rings. There was an old black-and-white photo of Grandpa dated 1958 and a rusted Southwest cattle raiser's sign that used to hang on the gate. And there, beneath it all, was her Bible, with the cover cracked and worn, the same one she would sit and read in the early hours of the morn. Inside it, she'd marked pages and written notes here and there. Some scriptures were underlined, and she'd highlighted the Lord's Prayer. Little scraps of paper were tucked between its old yellowed pages. Each one held a bit of wisdom that would last throughout the ages. There was a marker in St. John, chapter 3, verse 16, and a letter with her prayer that I would come to know the King. So in the days that followed, I read of Jesus and his miraculous deeds and how he loves us all and he supplies all our needs. And I learned about the devil and how he came just to deceive, but how Christ would give life eternal if we would just choose to believe. I found a treasure in the items that Grandma gave to me. Among the things in that box, she left her legacy. Who would think, packed in cardboard, I'd find a grandma's love? Who'd believe that in that box, I'd find salvation from God above?

0: That was the Flying J Wranglers, a carpenter, a mother, and a king.
1: Gene Prescott's going to bring our cowboy blessing for the week. I am blessed.
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If Jesus came to your house to spend a day or two, if he came unexpectedly, I wonder what you'd do. When you saw him coming, would you meet him at the door with arms outstretched in welcome to your heavenly visitor? Or would you need to change some things before you let him in? Like maybe burn some magazines and put the Bible where they've been. Oh, I know that you'd give your nicest room to such an honored guest, and all the food that you would serve to him would be the very best. And you'd keep assuring him that you were glad to have him there,

Would you be glad to have him meet your very closest friends? Or would you hope that they stayed away until his visit ends? Would you take him with you everywhere that you'd plan to go? Or maybe change your plans just for a day or so? Would you be glad to have him stay forever on and on? Or would you sigh with great relief when finally he had gone? You know, it might be interesting to know the things that you would do if Jesus came in person to spend some time

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3: Good morning. 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For this morning, we'll start today with partly cloudy conditions, temperatures in the low 50s. For this afternoon, we'll have cloudy skies with a 30% chance of showers and thunderstorms, mainly before 1 p.m. Otherwise, a breezy day on tap with a high temperature in the upper 60s. For tonight, mostly cloudy, then clearing overnight, lows dropping to the low 40s, and it will be breezy. For Monday, expect sunshine with a high close to 80. For Monday night, clear and breezy conditions, overnight lows dropping to the mid-50s, and for Tuesday, we'll have sunshine with a high in the mid-90s. And that's a look at your spot-on weather on the Legends Classic Country Network.
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6: And I believe that. I believe that the devil has tried to steal my throat, and he's been working at it for 6 years, but I believe it's going to be okay because God gave it to me. I really do. And I would ask you people today to help me to pray about that, because it has been a real trial in my life that one of the blessings that God has given me was some pretty good chops, not as good as his, but they were pretty good. And for some reason, I don't know why, but I know God knows why. So this morning, I may croak this song, but I'm going to croak it for his glory and do the best that I can.

Lord, while you're at it, take a look at Naomi Judd. She's not feeling too good today either, but I believe God can heal her too. Thank you. I love you all. Thank you very much. I appreciate it.

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5: Good morning. 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For this morning, we'll start today with partly cloudy conditions, temperatures in the low 50s. For this afternoon, we'll have cloudy skies with a 30% chance of showers and thunderstorms, mainly before 1 p.m. Otherwise, a breezy day on tap with a high temperature in the upper 60s. For tonight, mostly cloudy, then clearing overnight, lows dropping to the low 40s, and it will be breezy. For Monday, expect sunshine with a high close to 80. For Monday night, clear and breezy conditions, overnight lows dropping to the mid-50s, and for Tuesday, we'll have sunshine with a high in the mid-90s. And that's a look at your spot-on weather on the Legends Classic Country Network.
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4: 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We had 166 yearling steers weighing 1117, bring 317. 181 yearling steers weighing 1023, bring 329. 197 yearling steers weighing 918, bring 355.85. 157 yearling steers weighing 815, bring a 383. 14 yearling steers weighing 718, bring 421. 71 yearling steers weighing 623, bring 467. 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And 21 guaranteed open heifers weighing 539, bring 428. Replacement quality heifers over 750 pounds are up to $3,150. Running age pairs are up to $4,200. Running age bred cows are up to $4,500. Packer cows were up to $1.88 and Packer bulls were up to $2.38. We had our first significant run of new crop calves today, and that market was very healthy. There was also very strong demand throughout the yearling cattle run. If you have a string of yearlings that you would like to sell on the ranch, give us a call. We will have a monthly video sale that will be very competitive. We will work just as hard at the video as we do through the ring. We work hard for the people who put the hard work in. If your cattle marketing needs, call the Beaver County Stockyards at 580-625-3051, and serving the High Plains since 1931, the Beaver County Stockyards, where a handshake is still a contract.

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1: Good morning. 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For this morning, we'll start today with partly cloudy conditions, temperatures in the low 50s. Boy, this afternoon, we'll have cloudy skies with a 30% chance of showers and thunderstorms, mainly before 1 p.m. Otherwise, a breezy day on tap with a high temperature in the upper 60s. For tonight, mostly cloudy, then clearing overnight, lows dropping to the low 40s, and it will be breezy. For Monday, expect sunshine with a high close to 80. For Monday night, clear and breezy conditions, overnight lows dropping to the mid-50s, and for Tuesday, we'll have sunshine with a high in the mid-90s. And that's a look at your spot-on weather on the Legends Classic Country Network.
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4: Good afternoon. Here's a look at your spot-on weather from the Legends Classic Country Network. Boy, this afternoon we'll have cloudy skies with a 30% chance of showers and thunderstorms mainly before 1 p.m. Otherwise, a breezy day on tap with a high temperature in the upper 60s. For tonight, mostly cloudy, then clearing overnight, lows dropping to the low 40s, and it will be breezy. For Monday, expect sunshine with a high close to 80. For Monday night, clear and breezy conditions, overnight lows dropping to the mid-50s, and for Tuesday, we'll have sunshine with a high in the mid-90s. And that's a look at your spot-on weather on the Legends Classic Country Network.
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3: Good afternoon. Here's a look at your spot-on weather from the Legends Classic Country Network. Boy, this afternoon we'll have cloudy skies with a 30% chance of showers and thunderstorms mainly before 1 p.m. Otherwise, a breezy day on tap with a high temperature in the upper 60s. For tonight, mostly cloudy, then clearing overnight, lows dropping to the low 40s, and it will be breezy. For Monday, expect sunshine with a high close to 80. For Monday night, clear and breezy conditions, overnight lows dropping to the mid-50s, and for Tuesday, we'll have sunshine with a high in the mid-90s. And that's a look at your spot-on weather on the Legends Classic Country Network.
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2: For the child of God, current events remind us that our world is involved in a spiritual battle that is greater than anything our generation has seen before. While this truth can stir up fear or anxiety, we can be encouraged when we remind ourselves that God is in control and nothing is happening without His permission. My name is Kyle Osfeldt, and as the pastor of Grace Baptist Church in Pampa, Texas, I would like to encourage every believer to look to God for the strength and encouragement that only He can give. I would also encourage you to exercise a level of boldness for the cause of Christ like you've never exercised before. I am convinced that if God's people will stand for the truths of God's Word, we can have a greater impact on this culture than we ever thought possible. As has been said before, the only thing necessary for the triumph of evil is for good men to do nothing. Therefore, be strong and of good courage. Be not afraid, neither be thou dismayed, for the Lord thy God is with thee.
0: Jerry Reed. He's pounding down, loaded up and trucking. John Anderson.
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4: 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We had 166 yearling steers weighing 1117, bring 317. 181 yearling steers weighing 1023, bring 329. 197 yearling steers weighing 918, bring 355.85. 157 yearling steers weighing 815, bring you 383. 14 yearling steers weighing 718, bring 421. 71 yearling steers weighing 623, bring 467. And 71 weaned steers weighing 515, bring 532.50. 123 guaranteed open heifers weighing 1,015, bring 302.85. 35 guaranteed open heifers weighing 915, bring 336. 62 guaranteed open heifers weighing 842, bring 330. 46 guaranteed open heifers weighing 737, bring 364. 18 guaranteed open heifers weighing 646, bring 420. And 21 guaranteed open heifers weighing 539, bring 428. Replacement quality heifers over 750 pounds are up to $3,150. Running age pairs are up to $4,200. Running age bred cows are up to $4,500. Packer cows were up to $1.88 and Packer bulls were up to $2.38. We had our first significant run of new crop calves today, and that market was very healthy. There was also very strong demand throughout the yearling cattle run. If you have a string of yearlings that you would like to sell on the ranch, give us a call. We will have a monthly video sale that will be very competitive. We will work just as hard at the video as we do through the ring. We work hard for the people who put the hard work in. If your cattle marketing needs, call the Beaver County Stockyards at 580-625-3051, and serving the High Plains since 1931, the Beaver County Stockyards, where a handshake is still a contract.

0: Good afternoon. Here's a look at your spot-on weather from the Legends Classic Country Network. Boy, this afternoon we'll have cloudy skies with a 30% chance of showers and thunderstorms, mainly before 1 p.m. Otherwise, a breezy day on tap with a high temperature in the upper 60s. For tonight, mostly cloudy, then clearing overnight, lows dropping to the low 40s, and it will be breezy. For Monday, expect sunshine with a high close to 80. For Monday night, clear and breezy conditions, overnight lows dropping to the mid-50s, and for Tuesday, we'll have sunshine with a high in the mid-90s. And that's a look at your spot-on weather on the Legends Classic Country Network.
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6: Good afternoon. Here's a look at your spot-on weather from the Legends Classic Country Network. Boy, this afternoon we'll have cloudy skies with a 30% chance of showers and thunderstorms mainly before 1 p.m. Otherwise, a breezy day on tap with a high temperature in the upper 60s. For tonight, mostly cloudy, then clearing overnight, lows dropping to the low 40s, and it will be breezy. For Monday, expect sunshine with a high close to 80. For Monday night, clear and breezy conditions, overnight lows dropping to the mid-50s, and for Tuesday, we'll have sunshine with a high in the mid-90s. And that's a look at your spot-on weather on the Legends Classic Country Network.
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2: 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We had 166 yearling steers weighing 1117, bring 317. 181 yearling steers weighing 1023, bring 329. 197 yearling steers weighing 918, bring 355.85. 157 yearling steers weighing 815, bring you 383. 14 yearling steers weighing 718, bring 421. 71 yearling steers weighing 623, bring 467. And 71 weaned steers weighing 515, bring 532.50. 123 guaranteed open heifers weighing 1,015, bring 302.85. 35 guaranteed open heifers weighing 915, bring 336. 62 guaranteed open heifers weighing 842, bring 330. 46 guaranteed open heifers weighing 737, bring 364. 18 guaranteed open heifers weighing 646, bring 420. And 21 guaranteed open heifers weighing 539, bring 428. Replacement quality heifers over 750 pounds are up to $3,150. Running age pairs are up to $4,200. Running age bred cows are up to $4,500. Packer cows were up to $1.88 and Packer bulls were up to $2.38. We had our first significant run of new crop calves today, and that market was very healthy. There was also very strong demand throughout the yearling cattle run. If you have a string of yearlings that you would like to sell on the ranch, give us a call. We will have a monthly video sale that will be very competitive. We will work just as hard at the video as we do through the ring. We work hard for the people who put the hard work in. If your cattle marking needs, call the Beaver County Stockyards at 580-625-3051, and serving the High Plains since 1931, the Beaver County Stockyards, where a handshake is still a contract.

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2: Good afternoon. Here's a look at your spot-on weather from the Legends Classic Country Network. Boy, this afternoon we'll have cloudy skies with a 30% chance of showers and thunderstorms mainly before 1 p.m. Otherwise, a breezy day on tap with a high temperature in the upper 60s. For tonight, mostly cloudy, then clearing overnight, lows dropping to the low 40s, and it will be breezy. For Monday, expect sunshine with a high close to 80. For Monday night, clear and breezy conditions, overnight lows dropping to the mid-50s, and for Tuesday, we'll have sunshine with a high in the mid-90s. And that's a look at your spot-on weather on the Legends Classic Country Network.
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5: For the child of God, current events remind us that our world is involved in a spiritual battle that is greater than anything our generation has seen before. While this truth can stir up fear or anxiety, we can be encouraged when we remind ourselves that God is in control and nothing is happening without His permission. My name is Kyle Osfeldt, and as the pastor of Grace Baptist Church in Pampa, Texas, I would like to encourage every believer to look to God for the strength and encouragement that only He can give. I would also encourage you to exercise a level of boldness for the cause of Christ like you've never exercised before. I am convinced that if God's people will stand for the truths of God's Word, we can have a greater impact on this culture than we ever thought possible. As has been said before, the only thing necessary for the triumph of evil is for good men to do nothing. Therefore, be strong and of good courage. Be not afraid, neither be thou dismayed, for the Lord thy God is with thee.
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3: Good afternoon. Here's a look at your spot-on weather from the Legends Classic Country Network. Boy, this afternoon we'll have cloudy skies with a 30% chance of showers and thunderstorms mainly before 1 p.m. Otherwise, a breezy day on tap with a high temperature in the upper 60s. For tonight, mostly cloudy, then clearing overnight, lows dropping to the low 40s, and it will be breezy. For Monday, expect sunshine with a high close to 80. For Monday night, clear and breezy conditions, overnight lows dropping to the mid-50s, and for Tuesday, we'll have sunshine with a high in the mid-90s. And that's a look at your spot-on on weather on the Legends Classic Country Network.
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2: Thank you. Here's a number that I've been promising my fans all around Texas and ever, all in Florida and all wherever I've been a touring, that I was going to try and put this in an album. And we're going to try this one. I tell you, I learned it just the way I'm doing it. I put one verse where maybe it don't supposed to be, but this is the way I learned it when I was small, and I'm going to do it the same way.

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5: Good evening. 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For tonight, mostly cloudy, then clearing overnight, lows dropping to the low 40s, and it will be breezy. For Monday, expect sunshine with a high close to 80. For Monday night, clear and breezy conditions, overnight lows dropping to the mid-50s, and for Tuesday, we'll have sunshine with a high in the mid-90s. And that's a look at your spot-on weather on the Legends Classic Country Network.
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4: For the child of God, current events remind us that our world is involved in a spiritual battle that is greater than anything our generation has seen before. While this truth can stir up fear or anxiety, we can be encouraged when we remind ourselves that God is in control and nothing is happening without His permission. My name is Kyle Osfeldt, and as the pastor of Grace Baptist Church in Pampa, Texas, I would like to encourage every believer to look to God for the strength and encouragement that only He can give. I would also encourage you to exercise a level of boldness for the cause of Christ like you've never exercised before. I am convinced that if God's people will stand for the truths of God's Word, we can have a greater impact on this culture than we ever thought possible. As has been said before, the only thing necessary for the triumph of evil is for good men to do nothing. Therefore, be strong and of good courage. Be not afraid, neither be thou dismayed, for the Lord thy God is with thee.
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